0: On this week's Advocate Program, with ICE detaining nearly 100 people and approximately 50 of them from the Danbury area, we have a press conference with local and state political Democratic officials as they express their concern and disapproval of the ICE activities. 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

0: Have you ever considered volunteering to walk dogs or play with cats? 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

0: Good morning, good evening, good night. Ain't no need to fright. It is DJ Uncle Kwan, and everything is going to be all bright on Songs I Want to Hear. 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And you may have asked, DJ Uncle Kwan, what's the theme for Songs I Want to Hear this week? You know, you start the show with the one by Taylor Swift off of her 2020 Grammy Award-winning Album of the Year album, Folklore. You know, what can be in store for the episode this week? And to that I say, COVID, 2020, the pandemic, terrible. I'm so sorry. It was a traumatic time in the universe, our lives personally, as a collective. But summer of 2020, I look back now, 6 years removed from it, had to be one of the best summers of my life. You know, I'm able to compartmentalize the trauma and what was happening versus the way that my life was shifting triple fold. So I have to dedicate a soundtrack to that. Tonight on Songs I Want to Hear, the theme is Songs I Want to Hear, Summer of 2020. Along with me having a really amazing summer that year, despite all the chaos and the trauma and the scariness that was happening both politically, economically, socially, the music was thumping in 2020. I just remember just ingesting so much music, new music, old music, blue music, red music, Dr. Seuss, call me. But just, yeah, that summer really just had this energy, this aura around it. Listening back to the songs, there was a yellow, purple, light baby blue tinge to everything. And that's what we're going to explore this week. On Songs I Want to Hear, we're going to listen to the songs, my songs of summer 2020. When you hear Songs of Summer 2020, you're going to think of The Weeknd, Blinding Lights. He's not here, so don't worry about that. Dua Lipa does make an appearance, but that's I think that's about, that is the, you know, the biggest person you can do from 2020. But it's going to be a fun show. I had to start off a little bit slow with the one by Taylor Swift. That album is one of the two COVID albums, and that's the with two E's. If you know anything about that album, you know that that was written in COVID and during the pandemic, and that was really one of the first two huge big albums to kind of encapsulate the feeling of isolation at a huge global scale. Did Taylor Swift capitalize on that? Absolutely. Is her name Taylor Capitalist Swift? Absolutely. But I do need to acknowledge that that is one of my favorite albums that came out that year. So we're gonna have a fun night exploring some of the music that was released around the pandemic, before, after, you know, peak lockdown, and unpack some things, listen to some fun music. It's going to be a ride. If anything comes to your mind, that music that brings you back to 6 years ago, hopefully it's not too traumatic, but give us a call here, 203-837-9924, 203-837-WXCI, and I'm going to get back to the music that I want to hear, that songs that remind me of summer 2020. And I gotta take a step back before we dive really deep into it. The next song on the set tonight is a song by Kesha from her album High Road. And that came out January of 2020, so right before the pandemic hit. And it was promising for her, and obviously we saw what happened. But there's one song off the album called Kinky that is just so fun, and it really is in alignment with me discovering myself and my body in 2020. So this is Kinky from Kesha. It's going to be a party tonight, don't you worry. Let's have some fun.
1: Mom.
2: What?
1: Oh my god, so we're recording and next door is the Spice Girls and they love us.
2: Okay.
1: But so, do you want to say hi?
2: Yeah.
1: Okay. Come inside. Come and say hi.
3: Hello. Hello.
2: Hi.
3: Hello.
2: It's Mom. Oh my God.
1: This is Kinky Spice.
2: Kinky Spice.
3: I'm a slopey. I'm quite the slopey spice, if you ask me.
4: Holy shit.

That was Kinky from Kesha off of her 2020 album, High Road. Tonight the theme is songs I want to hear from the summer of 2020. It's going to be a good energy tonight, don't you worry. This is Ungodly Hour from Chloe and Haley.

Ungodly Hour. We love a self-titled track. Not a self-titled, title track. We love the titular track. So tonight, songs I want to hear, summer of 2020. Right now, this is a song from an album that came out pre-20, but three songs blew up from it. It's Doja Cat off of her album Hot Pink, and it's Say So. Oh, no, I'm sorry. It's Streets. No, I'm sorry again. This is Cypress X. Enjoy. Also, RIP, a baddie, BK Tidal Wave.

Welcome back. You're listening to Songs I Want to Hear with DJ Uncle Kwan. The theme tonight is songs I want to hear from the summer of 2020. We're not solemn, we're not sad tonight. We're celebrating the music that came in that dark time to lead us through the light. Why am I so reflective, you know, 6 years removed from the pandemic? I don't know, the end of the summer makes you kind of reflect and, you know, think about the change that's happened, and not just this summer, but over the past years. That or I just want to hear some music from that year. Either one is feasible. What did we just listen to? We just got finished listening to, started the show with The One by Taylor Swift. We already talked about that album. And then we heard Kinky by Kesha off of her album High Road. That album was released a few weeks before COVID. I remember studying in a Panera Bread the day that album came out. You know, listened to the album all the way through. It was a really fun listen. And I was like, oof, I can't wait to see this girl live. That didn't happen. Anyways, I'm not going to keep bringing up the anecdote this show, I promise, only a few times. But yeah, that song Kinky, I listened to that all summer 2020. It was just always on repeat. It's one of the ones that was just always in repeat for me and my now husband Gianni. We both loved that song. And yeah, just experienced a lot of music with people that I could be in contact with that year. So going to be a lot of anecdotes about that. And after that, after Kinky, what do we hear? We heard Ungodly Hour from Chloe and Halle from their album Ungodly Hour. And when I tell you that this album had me in a chokehold in 2020, zooming up and down 95 with this album playing, blaring in my ears. The start, the way that album opens with their just the intro and their voices just harmonizing. It's orchestral, it's celestial. The way their voices do acrobatic things on that album, phenomenal. The traction, I wish, was upheld a little bit more, but you know, can't blame everybody. It's not their fault, just the supporting that they had. But yeah, Ungodly Hour is such a really fun, upbeat, dancey song. It kind of gives me remnants of Full Moon by Brandy, and it just makes me want to dance, and I was dancing to that by my own, no Robin, dancing on my own in 2020. Just that was always one that got me moving, got me in a good mood, and just got the blood flowing. So that was Ungodly Hour from Chloe and Halle, and after that we heard Cyber Sex by Doja Cat, RIP BK Tidal Wave. And that one just was released pre-COVID 2019. Doja was rising, she had her song Say So, obviously you know that song popping off. She had her song Streets with the Streets TikTok Challenge, whatever that was. And then she had a song bubbling under called Cyber Sex, made famous in a viral social media conversation by a now past, may she long live, social media personality, BK Tidal Wave. Hilarious. She loved that song. She wrote for that song. Doja Cat needs to give her credit for that song. And that one is also just one that I loved hearing in summer 2020. A lot of Doja Cat in 2020, obviously. But that one definitely stood out, and that one's fun. The lyrical wordplay and just Doja Cat being so fun and so smart. We're gonna get a little bit sad now. I said we're gonna not do too much sadness, but there's one album that came out in 2020, released a week before the pandemic started, Chilombo by Jhené Aoko, and lots of the music on this album just fits the energy of that year so well. It's solemn, it's reflective, it's heartbreaking. This is Triggered from Jhené Aoko. I'm gonna be singing. Hope you enjoy the song.

up and right, you up and right, I'm bitter. You up and right, I'm triggered. You up and right, I

That was Triggered from Janae Aoko. You listen to Songs I Want to Hear with DJ Uncle Kwan. The song was released a few weeks before COVID. The next one was released at the tip end of summer of 2020, so it's good to have these albums bookend with each other. 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

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We just went through two more somber songs that obviously were fitting of the vibes we're experiencing that summer. There were the highs and there were the lows. And those two songs were just there for the lows. The first one on the set was triggered by Janae Aoko, and I can just see myself, again, up and down 95, that windows down, that song blaring, me screaming the lyrics. I, at the time, wasn't relatively hurt in a relation emotional sense, but that song just exercised demons that were just sitting under, and it was a cathartic moment, that song, triggered by Janae Aoko. She was singing, she was hurt. And again, there is a sense of connecting music that came out that year with what we were experiencing. Even if, you know, music released before the pandemic, after the pandemic, music has always had a sense of, or the ability to have make you feel lonely and make you feel isolated and have that cathartic release, I mean, the cathartic connection to those emotions with the song. But for some reason, the songs that came out during that time, around that time, just were able to just fit so well and just have such a good way to reflect what we were feeling. And after we heard Triggered from Janae Aoko, we heard Hit Different from SZA, Ty Dolla $ign, and the Pharrell Williams was up there producing that too. But again, that song, I remember that song coming out. Again, it was a really sunny day, really a colorful day, purples and blues and oranges in the sky. And that song is just, again, talking about how it feels to be sitting in silence and sitting by yourself, knowing that there's still world going on outside of where you are. And that song just has a way to make you feel things. And it's still a really good, fun song too. I love the way SZA sings. I love how SZA sings and everything. And if there's one album that came out in 2020, we're gonna do this girl now. If there's one album that came out in 2020 that I connected with cathartically and had a sense of connection to, that made the lonely feel so much more heightened and elevated, and it wasn't even written and produced during the pandemic, it was released before that, made before that. Up next, This Is Why We Ever from Hayley Williams.

That song is just so sad. Oh, that song is so just heartbreaking for no reason. That girl was going through it. H.W. Rufus Williams, Bieber III, you were going through it, I know. And Pedals for Armor is a reflection of that. There is way more upbeat. There's way more other sounding soundscapes on that album. But Why We Ever from Pedals for Armor is undoubtedly, to me, one of the saddest songs that came out in 2020. And we're going to switch it up. This is one of my favorite songs, Los Angeles by Haim. We're back to sunniness. No more sadness for now, okay? Let's have some fun.

That was some juxtaposition right there. We started that set with Why We Ever by Hayley Williams off of her album Petals for Armor. I gave that album some background already. Came out May of 2020. It was being released in three parts. Part one had released in January. The first part of the album kind of was a foreshadow. It was just very cold sounding, very damp sounding. The visuals for it were very just like wet and moppy and just like felt like, you know, she was going through it before she even knew she was going to be going through it some more. She foreshadowed it, really. The second part was supposed to come out, I think, in March, and then with the official album dropping in full with the final third part in May. Obviously, COVID changed it, but I can talk on and on about that album and its impact on my year 2020, but I need to highlight Why We Ever. It's solemn, it's sad, it's depressing. The core, the part where the song shifts and she plays those sad chords. I don't know what the chords are. I'm not a music. I don't know music technicality. But the chords that she played over that little riff and that run and the song shifted, my blood pressure drops. My serotonin levels deplete. I just feel every ounce of sadness in that one note that she does in that song. And I loved it. I remember playing that song to the bone in 2020, driving around. I was obviously nothing else to do in 2020, driving around, going nowhere, and that song was always playing. And Hayley Williams' R&B influence needs to show its light. I need her to touch SZA in the studio. I need them to do something together. I'm going to say it until it happens. If it doesn't happen, then oh well. After that, we heard Haim's 2020 album, Woman of Music Part 3. The song opens the album, Los Angeles. That funky, that sassy, that commanding horn, that saxophone that starts the album. I just really love it. It really just puts a smile on my face. It sounds so bright and so clear, and it just sounds so optimistic. The sound has this optimistic, you know, theme to it. And it really just was something that always put me in a good mood back in 2020. And again, going back to the colors that I felt a lot that year, the blues, the purples, the oranges, sunset, that's what I just remember a lot color-wise from that year. And that's an album, that's a song that I always play driving around, and it always puts me in a good mood. It's real jazzy. I love a horn section and a song, and Haim delivered. That album, Woman of Music Part 3, is a real bop. And talking about bops in 2020, talking about music that made us bop in 2020, there is one album that was released, one pop album that was released that really shook the world. And it took some time. It took a lot of time. It was released, the promotion for it started November of 2019 with the release of Don't Start Now. We're talking about Dua Lipa's Future Nostalgia. The album leaked, I want to say a few weeks before, right around COVID happening, the album leaked, and to this day, I just see the picture of Dua Lipa crying with the blonde hair here at her dinner, at her kitchen table. But she flipped it. She freaked it, and she reversed it. The way she rode the wave of that album during COVID, you couldn't tell Dua Lipa a single thing. She had Club Future Nostalgia thumping. So we're going to play a song from Future Nostalgia. We're going to play the first song, the first single, sorry, from that album, Don't Start Now. It was released pre-2020, pre-COVID. But the way the song and the album rode the wave of COVID in 2020, impeccable. I'm going to play the live version. She dubbed a live version during COVID because we weren't outside to hear live music. So Dua gave us a treat. It's real funky. It's real fun. It's really what DJ Quan enjoyed during 2020. All right, I'm going to stop talking. Let's have some fun. I'll see you soon.

It's fun, it's funky, it's groovy. It's not Blinding Lights by The Weeknd. So we're having a good time here on WXCI. You listen to Songs I Want to Hear with DJ Uncle Kwan. The theme tonight is Songs I Want to Hear Summer of 2020, with the summer slowly winding down. It's still here. We still got summertime. September does not mean summer is over. We got to ride the wave to the end, okay? We get the best out of the summer. That's all I'm saying. So we're reflecting tonight on past summers. Summer specifically in question is Summer 2020 and Don't Start Now by Miss Dua Peep. Hip swinging Dua Peep was everywhere. Released in the midst of the worst of it, March 13th. Around that time it leaked. She was sad. And like I said before, she flipped it, she reversed it, she gave us the best she could during that album. Every time she could give us a live performance, to whatever extent she did, she could. And a lot of artists on the set list tonight did that. Chloe and Haley were infamous for their outdoor performances during COVID. That tennis court, they had that tennis court running rampant. They had the production on the tennis court like it was an Ivy Park studio. They were not playing. Who else? Haim, they did a lot of live performances that they could have during 2020. Haley Williams did a lot of stuff, as much as she could, some videos and everything during COVID. And I really just have, for some reason, I just thought about the time during COVID where all the celebrities sung Imagine. So I really just got the ick right now. But anyways, going on to music that's not giving me the ick right now, another album that came out during 2020, another pop album that really had me running rampant and acting like a fool, was Rina Sawayama's Sawayama. I've talked about the album already at length. I've talked about her in my Pride Month show. I talked about her on a show where I talked about music that I'm excited for this year because I need her to come back. And we're going to talk about her right now during talking about COVID in 2020. Sawayama was released and it, like I said, ran me rampant with the chaos that album is. It's fun, it's loud, it's demanding. Family trauma, you know, social identity, sexuality, capitalism, all that is talked about on the album. So very much in time and in theme for 2020. I'm really excited to see what she has next in store for us. It's going to be something that she is working on day in and day out. I know it, I feel it. I know Rina Sawayama is going to give us something tasteful and fun and something that's going to be culturally shifting. And if it's not any of those things, she's going to give us a damn good pop album. So we're going to look back at her first damn good pop album, Sawayama. Up next is something a bit more heavier on the album, nothing too heavy, too pop leaning. Who's Going to Save You Now? Aptly titled. This is DJ Uncle Kwan signing off for a few minutes. Let's have some more fun. Dancing is always required.

Sour Candy by Lady Gaga off of her 2020 album Chromatica. Another one that was set to be released before the pandemic had happened. It happened, and the album got so messy. Up next, one that was made during the pandemic, and that is phenomenal. This is Visions by Charlie XCX.

0: My goodness, that song is chaotic. That was Visions by Charlie XCX's Charlie Baby from her 2020 COVID-made album, How I'm Feeling Now. Before that, we heard Sour Candy featuring Blackpink by Lady Gaga, 2020 Chromatica. Before that, we heard Who's Gonna Save You Now from Rina Sawayama on her album Sawayama, released what year? You guessed it right, 2020. Celebrating songs, listening back to songs, reflecting songs that came out in the summer of 2020, in a time where everything was chaotic and uncertain and futile. The music was not live per se, but the music was definitely being delivered, and we just really got some really great music that year. And those three albums, I'm not putting Chromatica with the great music, I'm sorry. That song is just fun. I'm not putting that album with the greatness. I will say that right now. I'm not afraid to say that. But Sawayama, Rina Sawayama, talked about that already. Chaotic, fun. I remember driving to get a haircut in my barber's garage, listen to the Sawayama. So, memories. Just connected with that album. And Sour Candy by Lady Gaga. I can't do without Chromatica, but that song is very fun. She knew what to do with that song, so good for you, Gaga. And after that, we heard Visions from Charlie XCX off of her album How I'm Feeling Now. And that was the second album talking about, I start the show with the one by Taylor Swift talking about Folklore and how that album was made during COVID and is reflective and introspective and everything of the time. And it's very just a moment of the time, and it's time capsule, everything, rah rah rah. Charlie XCX has the same thing with How I'm Feeling Now, but she made that along with her fans on social media, on Zoom calls, on everything. It's hyper pop, it's fun, it's one of her most critically acclaimed albums. It touches back to music that she teased with her fans years before. It's new, it's fresh, it's everything. And Visions is everything that I just said. I remember hearing that song, setting up, again, memories connected to the album, but I was working at Starbucks during the pandemic, and I remember setting up the store with that album playing the day it dropped, the morning it dropped, at like 4 in the morning, setting up my Starbucks. And when I got to the end with Visions, I was like, this is chaotic. The industrial sounds on Visions is, I honestly think, one of my favorite parts of Charlie XCX's entire music catalog. It just drives, it just thumps, it makes you want to headbang, it makes you want to mosh, it makes you want to jump. And we were doing all that when the album dropped in 2020 in the comfort of our own homes or respective small collective group parties. I'm not going to act like I wasn't in a small collective of people just huddled together. Social distancing. Oh, that's a word. Trauma. But we're almost at the end of the show here. We celebrated music this week that came out during COVID and just reflected on that time. The summer is over, and like I start the show with saying, that was one of my favorite summers ever. Despite all the chaos that was happening, I met the love of my life. We just celebrated 6 years a few weeks ago, and it was a trying time, but a shifting time. So definitely had to look back this week and do some nostalgia. I don't want to sensationalize it, because like I said already plenty of times, it was a really dark, sad time, but the music that came out held everything together. And now we're going to tear it all down again with a tribute to Dolly Parton. There was one song, not Dolly Parton's per se, but Miley Cyrus released a country album 2017, and I didn't really listen to it until 2019, and by summer of 2020, that song, this album, Younger Now, was always on repeat for me as well. Just discovering music that I really didn't have the time to give. So up next is Rainbowland from Miley Cyrus and Dolly Parton, the late, the great, may she rest in power. And this is a tribute to summer of 2020, but also to the music legend that Dolly Parton was. I will see you in a few minutes, and then we're going to say our goodbyes, but hope you're having a good time listening to songs I want to hear with DJ Uncle Quan.
1: It's me. I'm in Nashville. I'm on my way to Dollywood, busy as you are. Can't get enough stuff to do, can we? But anyway, I'm excited about singing with you. So I'm just going to turn my CD player on with you singing. I'm going to put this on a cassette. Sing along with it. Then I'll run you off a CD later. Oh, I'm so hot, Tim. I got a flip phone, too. But anyhow, see what you think. And here I go. Come on.

0: sound scrambled when I'm singing it with you, but I can do a lot better. At least I may not get it all the way through because I'm not sure of the structure without you, but I think this could work good, don't you? If not, like I said, I'll write that love song for you. You probably wrote it about some boy you loved, didn't you? Well...
1: That song is absolutely beautiful. You're listening to Songs I Want to Hear with DJ Uncle Quan on WXCI Danbury. That was Rainbow Land by Miss Miley. Sorry, she dropped the Cyrus. That is Miley and the great Dolly Parton. I had to do that song. I went through Dolly's catalog and I was like, what can I do on my show to celebrate the life of Dolly tonight? And I just kept going back to the idea that my generation was introduced majority to Dolly Parton via Hannah Montana, Miley Cyrus, Stewart. So I was like, let me do their collaboration together. That would make the most sense. And then it did connect tonight because I'm doing songs that I loved during the summer of 2020. And that's another one that I'd just be driving around wasting gas to, listening to Rainbow Land by Dolly Parton and Miley Cyrus. It's definitely has a different meaning and lyric sentiment and feeling now with the unfortunate passing of Dolly Parton, but it still has that optimistic, wishful, the sun is going to shine and everything's going to be okay energy that Dolly Parton carried with her. So it was very fitting for now, for the time in 2020, and for all eternity. So RIP a baddie. And we have one song left. I'm going to be really corny and end it how I started it. Not the song, but just the album. Let's really fast recap what we listened to tonight. We'll go from there, and then we'll say our goodbyes. We start the show with the one by Taylor Swift off of her 2020 album Folklore, and then we heard Kinky by Kesha off of her album High Road. Ungodly Hour, the Ungodly Hour from the Chloe and Halle from the COVID album Ungodly Hour. Cybersex from Doja Cat, her album Hot Pink. We heard Trigger from Janae Aoko off of Chilombo. Please listen to that if you like some R&B. We heard Hit Different from SZA. We heard Why We Ever from Haley and Nicole Adams, Rufus Williams, Bieber III. Los Angeles by Haim. Don't Start Now by Miss Dua Lipa. And again, Dua Lipa had us dancing during COVID. I remember that Future, that Club Future Nostalgia thing. I raced home after work to get to my cousin's house, actually. I raced to my cousin's house after work for us to just drink and watch that together like we were at the concert. Very fun. Thank you, Dua, for that. And then we heard Who's Gonna Save You Now by Miss Rina Sawayama, Sour Candy by Lady Gaga and Blackpink, Visions by Charlie XCX by AB. And then we celebrate the life, the legend of Dolly Parton with her collaboration with Miley Cyrus, Rainbow Land, off of Miley's album Younger Now. And that's it. Thank you for tuning in tonight. Thank you for taking the time to reflect, to look back, to listen to some music from 6 years ago. We were probably not at our best, but some of this music was the best that we could have gotten at the time. So yeah, it took this week to reflect a little bit. There will be no songs I want to hear, sad, unfortunate, next week and the week afterwards. Just taking a little break, just regrouping, just listening to music and ingesting and just, you know, reflecting and taking a step back. But yeah, we'll be back with songs I want to hear in 2 weeks. So we're going to miss 2 shows. So 3 weeks, I'll see you guys, or you guys will hear me. Thank you for tuning in. And like I said, we're going to end the show how we started it, from Taylor Capitalist Swift's album Folklore. This is August, because why not? I normally like to be corny and play this song at the start of August, but I think looking back and listening to it, I think it's good to play August by Taylor Capitalist Swift at the end of August, where you can reflect, because that's what this album is about, reflection. You look back into your summer. So let's look back into our summer. I hope you had a good one. Like I said, summer's not over yet, but just let's milk the most out of it. This is August by Taylor Swift. I'll see you in a few weeks, everybody. Have a good one.

That song really just encapsulates what the feeling of summer is. It really encapsulates that time where you can feel the sun setting a little bit earlier, but you still are getting the most out of it. I'll see you next week. I'm gonna go listen to the song in the car and drive and speed. Not really drive safe, everybody. I'll see you next week on Songs I Want to Hear. I'll see you in 3 weeks on Songs I Want to Hear.

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0: On this week's Advocate Program, with ICE detaining nearly 100 people and approximately 50 of them from the Danbury area, we have a press conference with local and state political Democratic officials as they express their concern and disapproval of the ICE activities. That's Tuesday morning at 7, right here on 91.7 WXCI.
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0: Okay, in a sense, maybe cool. 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
1: 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Right? You guys play Dokken, right?

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0: On this week's Advocate Program, with ICE detaining nearly 100 people and approximately 50 of them from the Danbury area, we have a press conference with local and state political Democratic officials as they express their concern and disapproval of the ICE activities. 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

0: What type of experiments do you do? If a song becomes an experiment, what does it become an experiment in? How loud you can do it, or how short it can be, or what extreme feelings you can express, or how do you approach it?
1: To make it sound cool.

0: I'm Dr. Anthony Lizerwitz, and this is Climate Connections. Summers in Atlanta are hot, and getting hotter as the climate warms. To stay safe in the heat, residents often spend a lot of money on air conditioning.
1: One of the things I saw was that we had seniors especially getting displaced because of energy burden, because the utility rates are too high.
0: To help reduce urban heat, Liliana Bakhtiari of the Atlanta City Council introduced an ordinance that requires so-called cool roofs throughout the city, and the council passed it last year. Cool roofs are built with highly reflective materials, so they absorb less heat from the sun.
1: They're not overly expensive. They're on the market. They're available right now.
0: The ordinance applies to new roofs and major renovations, so widespread adoption will take time. But models show that within a few decades, cool roofs could reduce temperatures in some of the hottest Atlanta neighborhoods by up to 6 degrees. And residents with cool roofs will experience benefits right away. Their homes won't get as hot, and they will spend less on air conditioning
1: as a result of the new roofing. So not only is it reducing extreme heat, some of our hottest areas and citywide, it's going to also help people, especially seniors and renters and people in multifamily, keep their power bills more affordable.
0: Climate Connections is produced by the Yale Center for Environmental Communication. To learn more about climate change, visit climateconnections.org.
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0: sermons from the sewers. 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

like a flutter in a Chinese fan in the Knoxville fashion. All last night you tossed and turned, your body was hotter than the night that Richmond burned. You said you had a bad nightmare about tractor trailers crashing.

could hear Thelma and Louise making love under the poplar trees. We could hear some screaming, sounded like a slaughterhouse.

On this week's Advocate Program, with ICE detaining nearly 100 people and approximately 50 of them from the Danbury area, we have a press conference with local and state political Democratic officials as they express their concern and disapproval of the ICE activities. That's Tuesday morning at 7, right here on 91.7 WXCI.

0: You're listening to 91.7 WXCI. Did you know the second leading cancer killer of men and women in this country can be prevented with regular screenings? It's colorectal cancer, cancer of the colon and rectum. The embarrassment of getting it screened keeps Americans from getting it done. But the screening isn't scary, the cancer is, so get checked out today. Call 1-877-35-COLON. Again, that number is 1-877-35-COLON. A public service message from the National Colorectal Cancer Awareness Campaign and your friends right here at WXCI.
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2: It's time for The Advocate on WXCI in Danbury, a program that explores subjects of interest to the people of Western Connecticut. And on today's program, with ICE arresting nearly 100 people in Connecticut the past week, and approximately 50 of them from the Danbury area, we have a press conference with state and local Democratic political officials as they express their concern and disapproval of the ICE activities. As we hear from the mayor of Danbury, Roberto Alves, U.S. Congresswoman Johanna Hayes, U.S. Congressman Chris Murphy, Clementina Lunar, and Juan Fonseca of Danbury Unites for Immigrants, Lieutenant Governor Susan Bisewitz, and Governor Ned Lamont. And now the host of the press conference, the mayor of Danbury, Roberto Alves.
3: Good afternoon, everybody. I want to thank everybody for being here. I want to thank the governor, Lieutenant Governor, Senator Murphy, Congresswoman Hayes, elected officials who all took time to be here because we're fed up, of what we're seeing. Yep. Got a lot of mics here. Is this better now?
4: Yeah.
3: Thank you. Well, all you missed were some thank yous for people who showed up today for us, for Danbury, for the community. So why are we here? This week, we've seen close to 50 members of our community detained. That's what we know of. We are very well aware that that number is likely higher. ICE has increased enforcement. They have stepped up their tactics with an intentional brutality that you all have seen.
4: Yeah. Amen.
3: The operations coincided with the start of school here in Danbury, Connecticut. Children should be focused on learning, focused on seeing their friends that they haven't seen all summer, focused on being kids, but they haven't. And I just want to make one thing clear. You see the chief of police and the deputy chief with me up here. Danbury Police Department does not partner with ICE, will not partner with ICE, and is here to serve every member of our community. It is important that the immigrant community knows that they can call the Danbury Police Department if they are the victims of crime, victims of domestic abuse. If they see a crime being committed, they need to know that they can call the Danbury Police Department, and they can. And they can. We're here because mothers, fathers, workers, longtime community members are being swept up now with no rhyme or reason. This isn't a targeted campaign at folks who've committed serious crimes. We are now seeing racial profiling, random people being picked up off the streets right here at this park, bringing back memories of a time in this city that we want to forget about in the Danbury 11. And thanks to so many of the activists here, you're the reason we know what's going on. I've been working with Carolina Borletto every day, multiple times a day, to coordinate with our office and her. That's how we know that ICE is pulling people after they put their kids on a school bus, where kids are seeing this happen. Operations in front of a daycare where three to five-year-olds are looking out the window, asking folks, what is going on? An operation on the first day of school at our second most populated, highly diverse elementary school here in Danbury, as students are being dropped off by parents and by school buses. At C-Town, probably the supermarket with the most Latino community members in there, multiple times where families shop. This isn't coincidence. This is intentional. Today, our offices receive reports that a Danbury resident who has lived here for 30 years, who has a work authorization, tax ID number, applied for permanent residency, was also picked up and detained. So when we hear folks say, oh, we want people to do it the right way, the folks doing it the right way are also getting deported. We can't stand for that anymore. We can't stand for that. We never did. This report demonstrates exactly why the transparency from the federal government matters, why the legal process should not be treated as though people are posing a threat to our community when they're not. When mass agents and unmarked vehicles operate without this transparency, residents become afraid to report crimes. And we can't have that happen. We can't have a woman who's a victim of domestic abuse or a child who needs to call a police officer because they're scared of something that's happened to them. We can't let them be fearful because of what's going on.
5: Then do an independent investigation if you got nothing to hide.
3: And what we're seeing in Danbury isn't happening in isolation. While it's not happening in the numbers across the state that it's happening here, it is happening across the state, but it sure as heck is happening across the country. This increasing aggressive immigration enforcement operation has resulted in serious injuries and death. I am not asking anybody here to stop their advocacy. I have been asking more people to join your ranks. I have been giving people the donation link to Danbury Unites for Immigrants. I have been guiding them to that organization. But what I need you to do, too, with us, is understand that these are dangerous actors who have killed people. And I want your safety just as much as I don't want people deported. Videotape them. Yell. Do what you need to do, but keep a safe distance. But keep a safe distance, because I don't want to see something happen to you either. These strategies demonstrate how quickly these operations conducted without restraint, without transparency and accountability, can escalate. And I mean this from the bottom of my heart. I don't want to see anything happen to any of you. So we do demand some things from the federal government, from ICE. We demand an independent review of their reported use of forces, a public accounting of how many people were detained, and the legal basis for these operations. Prompt access to legal counsel and agencies that follow due process for every one of these individuals. Compliance with the applicable identification requirements and the clear identification of federal agents conducting public operations. We want ICE to stop their reign of terror in Danbury, in Connecticut, and in this entire country. Our immigration system is broken. Our immigration system is broken. And this administration is failing to fix it. Our friend, Senator Chris Murphy, worked on this across the aisle. It was a bipartisan approach, but it got stopped, it got backdoored, because it did not fit this president's agenda of fear. We can't let that happen. This does not excuse the lack of due process. And I need to emphasize a few things. Our schools will always continue to welcome and educate every eligible child. So thank you, Dr. Casimiro, for keeping our kids as safe as you can, personally knocking doors. Thank you for being there for these families. Again, residents should not hesitate to call the Danbury Police Department, the Danbury Fire Department, emergency services when they need it. Everyone has constitutional rights in this country, regardless of immigration status. And if you witness and document law enforcement activity from a safe distance, don't interfere. If you see somebody doing something they shouldn't be doing, if you think or believe a Danbury police officer is breaking the Trust Act, send us the proof, send us the video so we can investigate that.
5: Call an independent investigation.
3: So we can investigate that.
6: Do it!
5: Yeah, there's
3: families.
5: Do it. Come on.
3: Families should rely on verified legal assistance, and we have to help them with Know Your Rights campaigns. We have people from all over the world in this community. It's the most diverse city in this state, the 7 most diverse in this country. They're targeting us because of our diversity. They're targeting us because of our activism. They're targeting us because of our diverse leadership. We need to come together now. We may not always agree on the strategy or the tactic. But we agree that we want ICE out of our community. We will not break laws when we do it. We will keep all our residents safe. We will keep our police department safe. Isso é uma luta que tem muito a ver com a minha história e a minha família. 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What should we do? And we know because we have that shared experience. I know we are lucky to live in a state like Connecticut, where we have a government that is always looking to do better. It doesn't mean the job is done, because we know the job isn't done. There are always laws that can be stricken, that can be stricken or laws that can be strengthened. But we are lucky to have a governor like Governor Lamont, Lieutenant Governor like Susan Bicewicz, a congresswoman like Chahana Hayes, and a congressman like Chris Murphy, who come, show up, listen to us, and fight for us. Who we know we can work on to make things better. We don't have a trust act without people like this in the state. We don't have the fight we do in D.C. without this. We don't have what we have without that. We don't. We don't have health care for kids without the collaboration between the Dreamers and Deeds. We need to keep fighting. We need to keep fighting together. And with that, I want to bring up my good friend, Congresswoman Chahana Hayes.
6: Good afternoon, everyone. I just want to start by saying we're all on the same side. I just want to start by saying we're all on the same side. None of us want what we are seeing, and we're trying to figure out how to best help the people of this community. What I can tell you is my office has gotten several calls from people trying to locate their family members. I'd like to share with you so that you can pass on to the community things that would be helpful. In order for a member of Congress, either myself or the Senator's office, to get involved or help a family locate a loved one that's been detained by ICE, we need what's called a privacy release form. What I'm asking families to do is to have conversations. If you know that someone in your family is at a higher risk or has the potential of being encountered by ICE, then you should have this form filled out and in your possession. Because otherwise, what has to happen is we have to get permission for someone to go visit your relative, try to get the paperwork filled out, and we could lose sometimes 2-3 weeks trying to track down your loved ones. So it's very important, not only that you have a privacy release form on file, but also all of your important documents. We are working as hard as we can. Legislation needs to be passed. Yes, I get it. But I am here to tell you what we can do today in the immediate moment. Ways that we can keep families safe right now. The other thing that has been so heavy on my heart is that, as the mayor said, this is timed right around the opening of school. I would encourage families to update your emergency contact list to make sure that you have someone on file to pick up a child. in the event that something happens. Because what I would hate to see is a snowball effect where a parent is detained and then a child goes into state custody because there's no one to pick them up. These are all things that literally we can do right now. Legislation is different. That takes time. But right now, today, we need to figure out ways to keep our community safe. We are all on the same page here. I know people think that these are easy decisions and we could just turn on a light switch and fix the problem of immigration or fix the problem of our system, which we all know is broken. But I'm disgusted by the people who are cheering on the activities of this lawless administration. So the people of goodwill have to come together. We have to work together because we are all we have. We are all we have. So right now, our primary focus should be us banding together, not dividing amongst ourselves, not pointing fingers at each other, when at the end of the day, we are the ones on the right side of right, not the agents who have descended on this city. So I encourage you all to work with us to get this done, to work with us to keep children safe. I have requested a meeting with the regional director from the Department of Homeland Security and CBP to find out what is the focus of this operation. Why are you here? How long do they plan on staying? There are certain things that I have the ability to do, and this is what I can do. You elected me to go to Washington to pass laws, to vote on legislation. If I am not doing those things, then I cannot be the best representative for you. Everyone in this fight has a very different role. There are things that I can do as your congressperson that none of you can do. And that's what you want me to do. That's what you elected me to do. That's what you sent me to do. So I promise you, I will do my part. I promise you, I will hold down my corner of the vineyard to do exactly what you asked me to do. I promise you that I will work as hard as I can to keep your family safe. But once you gave me a seat at the table, it means you don't want me outside yelling in the window. You want me at those tables doing the job that you sent me to do. So, at a moment where the criticism of me is coming from both the left and the right, I know that I'm meeting in the middle where the people are. So if you have someone, just to reiterate, in any kind of a local group or an organization or a church or a community center that could benefit from this information, please take it with you. Please make sure people have their documents on file, that they carry their identification, all of the things that I would need, that any of us would need, to intervene and help them immediately.
7: There aren't enough of us to help these families. We're a small group trying to put out a blazing inferno.
8: We've been doing the work for a year and a half now.
6: We all understand.
9: There's no plan.
6: We all understand.
10: An hour ago, I was in my
6: we all understand.
10: The car because you're asking the police to fight back against this fascist administration.
8: Give universal housing so that we can put kids somewhere that have been kidnapped.
6: So the thing that I can do for you today is what I said. So I would ask anyone in the group to make sure you have all of this information to make sure that we are all banding together, to make sure that we are standing up for our neighbors. One thing that I can say, we keep hearing Minnesota being invoked. One of the things that was so remarkable about the people in Minnesota, about the entire Minneapolis community, is that everyone, to a person, from businesses to faith leaders, to local electives, to neighbors and friends, banded together to help the people who could not speak up for themselves. Banded together to do everything that they could. And in this moment, we have the ability to do the same. So again, my office is here to help you. We are all in this together. I am on your side and the people of this community, and we will push them out of here. Thank you.
11: Mayor, I want to thank you for your leadership. You are an example of what immigration means to this country, about what the American dream really looks like. Let's say this simply. ICE is not here to protect Danbury. ICE is not here to protect the citizens of this city. ICE is here to put Danbury into a state of terror. And we know that because of what happened this morning. You couldn't design evil more effectively than ICE did this morning. Imagine you were a little kid at a bus stop getting ready for your second day of school. And ICE waits in the wings until you have boarded the bus to take your parents and disappear them. Is that this isn't an arrest. This is a disappearance. They don't afford the right to see a lawyer. They don't observe the constitutional rights of individuals who are here in this country. But then imagine that child getting off the bus at the end of the day, expecting to see your parent. They're waiting for you, and they are not there. And you wait, and you wait, and you wait. Imagine the sense of abandonment. Imagine the trauma. And think to yourself, could they have designed a system more effective at terrorizing children than what they have designed? And so we need to be clear about what the intent is here. And we need to broaden this circle of objectors. Every person of good faith in this community should be standing up and saying enough is enough. Whether you are a Trump voter, whether you are a big corporation, whether or not you have something to lose, this is your moment to stand up and declare what is right and what is wrong. Now listen, what is our obligation at this moment right now? First, to let our immigrant community know what their rights are. And they have rights. They have rights. Second, our obligation is to stand up and make good trouble. You are doing that. And you need to have more people joining your ranks. But I will share the mayor's concern. ICE is here in part to create a conflict. They are trying to pick a fight that will show up on the national news. That doesn't mean you should stand down. That doesn't mean that you should drop the video cameras. That doesn't mean that you should stop protesting. But do it legally, be careful, and watch yourself. Third, as the mayor said, we need to hold ICE accountable. Representative Johanna Hayes and I are going to demand that we get information about every single person that has been picked up. And what we know already is that ICE isn't targeting violent offenders. ICE isn't targeting people who are a danger to the community. ICE is operating because they have some quota sent by Stephen Miller. They are picking up people who are here legally, people who are in the process of applying for asylum, people who have work permits. Every single day, people who are in the United States legally are being picked up. Now, here's the other way that ICE needs to be held accountable. Let me just make this clear. Congress should not authorize a single additional dollar for ICE while this illegality continues. Right now, they are operating on a budget that was passed only with Republicans, but at some point, Republicans have to understand the evil. At some point, Republicans have to understand what they are doing. And we will continue that effort of trying to stand up not just a Democratic defense of the rule of law, but a Republican defense as well. And the last thing to say is this. This is a really important moment, as Johanna said, for us to come together, to find all sorts of ways, in addition to protest, to support these families. We are here to find your loved ones. We are here to let people know what their rights are. But this is a strong, connected community here in Danbury. I know you have the ability to do the protest, to speak truth to power, but then to also wrap your arms around the people that are in need right now. This is a moment where we can be strong together in defense of our immigrant community, in defense of the rule of law. I have confidence that together here in Danbury and through our work in Washington, D.C., we can be successful in saying to an ICE agency that is operating illegally out of control, in complete violation of the law, that your method of terrorizing our city has no place in Danbury.
12: Congressman!
13: We'll do questions to the press after and tell the speaker goodbye. And I wanted for the press to take. We're going to have one of the advocates who've been on the ground helping the families come up and tell you what she's been seeing. I appreciate you being here. And then after the governor and everybody will take some questions. Clementina, do you mind coming up to tell us what you're seeing with the families on the ground?
14: Thank you, Mayor. Thanks, everyone, for being here. Thank you for giving us the opportunity to speak today. It sounded like a celebration, but honestly, I'm so upset because of what is happening, the way our city has been attacked. And I'm just going to introduce myself. My name is Clementina, and I'm with Danbury Unite for Immigrants. In the last 3 days, ICE has been terrorizing our Danbury neighbors and families. I just came from dropping off red cards to someone who is scared to leave their job to go home. She feels the red cards are a shield. She wants them with her. She wouldn't leave her workplace until I got there and gave her the red cards. I spoke with a family whose child saw eyes from the school bus that came out of house to put his child on bus. And then when he handed the child to the bus helper, I came and took him and two other people. While there is fear, there is also a lot of resilience and resistance. Out of nowhere, a person from the community put together an action with a couple of volunteers who offered their help on any way possible, dropping out food for people who are afraid to leave their homes, escorting kids from the school bus into their homes to make sure that they were safe. Yesterday, someone called to the helpline asking for help to drop off food because he spent almost 2 days in his house without food. And someone from the community was able to buy the food and drop it off at his step door. That shows resilience. That showed strength in the people of Danbury. That's why the work that Danbury Unites for Immigrants does is so important. By being visible in our community, making it to know that here in Danbury, we are proud of protecting our immigrant community. We provide much needed comfort to families like mine. A little about us, Danbury Unites for Immigrants, or DUFI, is a grassroots organization dedicated to protecting, supporting, and empowering immigrant families in the greater Danbury community. Currently, Danbury Unites for Immigrants volunteers are working with over 20 impacted families to help them to find their loved ones, connect them to get legal help, and provide resources to the families left behind. And we are talking about mothers with babies and school-aged children who unfortunately had their breadwinner taken. And not just that, cousins, wives, sisters, and family members, and even friends. Today, I took calls from the helpline. I lost count how many people asked how to find their family members and how to get a lawyer. Volunteers like me have been watching over bus stops the whole afternoon. We've seen ICE vehicles circling school buses like vouchers. Honestly, they're being just driving around trying to see if they can take someone. I know you're scared, I'm also scared, because people are going to keep being abducted, but we must keep doing this work. Courage is not an absence of fear. Courage is preserving in spite of fear. And I'm glad to be present with you all. Please, you can make a difference. Look for us in social media, make donations, or sign up to volunteer. Thank you.
13: Thank you. Hello, everyone. Thank you, Clementina.
12: Thank you, Governor, Representative Senator. I'm shaking because I didn't sleep at all last night. I woke up, or I got out of bed at 4 in the morning to drive around the hotels to see if the kidnappers were staying in Denver. I'm also heartbroken. I'm an immigrant from Mexico. I come from a mixed family status. And I have seen the fear in their eyes. I know the terror that our families are facing every day. I am one of the co-founders of Denver Unites for Immigrants and one of the organizers. This week, ICE has raided Denver every day. Over 40 families have been torn apart. There have been dozens of cars that have been left behind. On Monday, there were 16 people that were kidnapped. Yesterday, there were 10. Today, there were 25. We have seen ICE ramp up its violence on the streets. Masked ICE agents are increasing their aggressive tactics on the ground with both immigrants and legal observers. Today, two of our legal observers were attacked and pushed by ICE agents, and they were not close to the ICE agents. They were pepper sprayed. One of them ended up in the hospital. When they were leaving the parking lot, one of their vehicles hit me. So, I know that some of the speakers share about imagining what it's like to get home and not seeing their parents. I actually talked to the four-year-old that got back from school after their parent was taken. We also got a video of children in the bus recording a kidnapping on the street. They were taking people everywhere. The people that they took yesterday, the people that they took Monday, they hurt them, they were bleeding. I saw the chains that they put on them. Not handcuffs, literal chains.
15: Chains!
12: And one of the things that I also want to share with you is that we had support from all over the state that came to be out on the streets. All of our members have been doing this work since September of 2024, because we saw that coming. We started organizing, we started building the infrastructure to support families. We have distributed over 20,000 Know Your Rights cards and helpline cards. We have had people canvassing around the city. And that has been possible because we have over 300 members that are part of Denver Unites for Immigrants. We are flying a plane and we're still building it, especially in days like today. But guess what? When I see the people working with the families that were left behind, when I see the volunteers that are operating from 6 a.m. to 6 p.m., our hotline, I know

0: that we are doing the work, and we need more people to join us. You can look us up, UnitesForImmigrants.org. You can find us in social media. You can also donate. Families need support right now. And again, I hope you can join us, and I hope we can see you on the streets. I'm going to go, Lieutenant Governor and Governor, so the press can get their questions in. I know you guys have been out here and you do have other obligations. So, Lieutenant Governor, if you don't mind coming up.
1: Mayor, thank you so much for your leadership, and thank you to our congressional delegation for your leadership as well. So the governor and I are here for three reasons. First, it's really important to call out lawlessness when you see it. And what we have seen in Danbury is, over the past 3 days, we've seen ICE kidnap more than 50 people. We've seen kids and families traumatized. We've seen scapegoating, targeting, racial profiling. And we've seen ICE acting in a way that is designed to intimidate and cause the people of Danbury to be fearful. And it's not just happening here. We've seen increased ICE activity in other cities. So we're here today to call on the leaders of ICE to tell us who they've taken and why, because we will, the governor and I, working with our congressional delegation, try to find and bring your family members to safety, because we have successfully done that before. It's taken a little bit of time. It hasn't happened quick enough. And the governor will tell you about the conversation that he has had with the leader of ICE. But I think it's really important to call out ICE for this reign of terror, as Senator Murphy has aptly called it, because we've had people coming for ICE agents in unmarked vehicles using questionable technology, pepper spraying people, acting in an illegal manner. And so today we call it out. We demand that ICE tell us who they've taken from Connecticut, so that the governor and I and our congressional delegation can bring those people back. And we are here to show Danbury. The governor and I want to show Danbury that we are here to support the community, to support your advocacy, to help you get people back. And so with that, it is my great pleasure to introduce our governor. But before I do that, I know he joins me in saying, ICE go home and leave our law-abiding residents alone in Connecticut. Governor Lamont.
2: ICE go home, leave us alone. Hate will not make us great. I love that sign. Donald Trump has no idea what makes this country great. He had a sign next to you there, kindness, fairness, and then make our country inspirational again. Make it inspirational again. Each and every one of you make America inspirational again. You're the people we fight for every day. You are what makes America great. That's what the Statue of Liberty is all about. That's what the immigrants built this country. And what are we getting away from right now? I just want to say this was supposed to be the week Johanna, where we welcome our kids back to school and make sure every one of our kids gets the very best opportunity in life. And instead, we have ICE scaring people away from our schools and scaring people away from our school buses. And we're not going to let that stand. We're not going to let that stand. I need each and every one of you to stand up. I want these kids to feel safe. Make sure we're doing everything we can to keep them safe.
3: We need more people. We need more people.
4: It's so worth more funding. How about some money for the people on the ground? Support those great and supporting kids.
5: Of the lake, your Greenwich.
2: All right, all right. Look, going to say, we're fighting every day for these kids. I need you there. I can tell you that he's trying to divide us. Do not let him divide.

0: the first day of school back.
1: We need your action.
0: This is the first day our kids are back in school. You've got people patrolling around our courthouses, patrolling around our schools. Stay away. Let our kids get to school safely. That's what this state is all about. That's what this country is all about. And we want to hold you accountable. Come back and tell us why you're going to do this differently. Look.
1: Is hot air all you have for us? It's hot enough as it is.
0: We're fighting every day for the people in the state. We're fighting every day for the diversity that makes this country great. That's what Danbury's about. That's what Connecticut's about. That's what we're trying to do with each and every one of you today. And I want you to do me a favor. At the end of this meeting, go sample one of those stores over there. A lot of people are scared to go in there. They need your business. That's what we're trying to do. Thanks, everybody.
2: Thank you.
3: I'll take, so if you could just let me know what station you're with me, please.
4: Thanks for talking. I'm still in here with Channel 3. This could also go for the governor. Senator Murphy talked about how this is illegal. The lieutenant governor talked about lawlessness.
5: Move over yourself, dude.
4: The work the activists
5: Sorry.
4: Do. What can city government, state government, or federal government actually do from physically stopping ICE from coming in here and, what we say, terrorizing the community? Can you actually do anything from stopping them from coming here and doing these operations?
3: Listen, I'm going to be honest here, and I'll step in here. That's the challenge. I think that's where the frustration is coming. So many of us here feel powerless. So many of us feel like there's nothing else we can do, so we look for those in power to come in and help. But we are limited on what we can do. It's not hot air that's what's coming out of the governor's mouth, that's coming out of the lieutenant governor's mouth or the congresswoman's mouth. They have been on the phones demanding accountability, reaching up through the chains, through the federal government, to find out what is going on so we can get the names, get to these families, and help these families. And we have to stop. At the end of the day, this isn't going to stop tomorrow. We know that. ICE is going to be here tomorrow. ICE is going to be here on Friday. My goal all week has been to try to expand your numbers. Every time I spoke to a newscast, a blogger, a journalist, real or not, I asked them to go out to this organization, whose strategies I have not agreed with always, but whose end game I have. This is going to stop when we vote these madmen out of office. That is the facts. That is the facts.
5: We're
3: still going with this question here, sir. Sir. We're going to keep going to his question. If you're going to keep jumping in, then I'm going to call somebody else first. I'm going to keep going, okay? Please go ahead, Congresswoman.
2: I just wanted to say, when you asked what can be done at the federal level, I think what the mayor alluded to is elections have consequences, and we are dealing with an administration who has the majority and was able to pass legislation to give this agency an unlimited budget, 11 times more than their budget. Like, I think it was about $80 billion this year, and it's previously been $11 billion. So they have the money to do whatever they want to do. What can we do right now? From the position that we're in, demand accountability. That's a job of Congress. Make sure that we're not voting to offer them more money. What can my office do in the immediate? Like I said, I have families reaching out looking for their loved ones. They actually want information. They want to know where their family members are. So I'm trying to help those families locate their family members. And right now, one of the closest facilities that we have is in Plymouth, Massachusetts. We're trying to make sure that family members don't get sent and detained even farther away. So getting people out the information that they need and letting them know what is available at the federal level to assist them immediately. As far as me being able to, again, pass a law today or do many of the things that people, that's just not how the government works. So we are working, we are pushing back on them. But again, they have the majority. They voted in an administration who put together a policy, and literally what we are doing is pushing back on this policy every day. We have lawsuits all over the country. We have members of Congress under federal indictment where they're just ignoring all the rules. They are killing U.S. citizens. So if anybody, whether in this, standing out here today, watching on the news, if anybody thinks that we are okay with this, that's just outrageous. Every single one of us feels exactly the same way. No one can think that this is okay. No one can think that we are okay with this. So we are trying just as hard as you are to pull the levers that are available to us. in order to get the outcomes that we would like.
4: But just to follow up, Mayor,
3: I'm going to go to him.
4: Two questions. One is actually for the governor. For you, what more can a city do physically to stop the raids? And what are you doing to reach out to the business community? I just talked to some guys who use companies like mom-and-pop shops are losing thousands of dollars a day. People are afraid. I've been in there.
3: Yeah.
4: They looked at me silly like I might have been one of them. I'm not kidding.
3: No, I believe
4: I'm a white guy, but I had this on.
3: I believe it.
4: I ate some lunch at one of the places, all right?
3: I was hungry. Yeah. Well, next time you're hungry, come to Danbury, come to a Starlight Fest. But what we can do is, like, everybody who's here, and this group has done it. There have been days where they've gone out and supported these Latino businesses. But it's not just Latino businesses. It's the kitchen workers at restaurants that may not have a Latino name, right? It's business owners who are reaching out to us who are hurting. What can we do? It's bringing people together, right? It's letting the federal government know this can't stand. It's bringing in all the stakeholders, those who have access to these people in power, to say, like, we don't want this here. Give us the reason. We have to use the courts. Right, this is a federal government. This is a local government. The tools are limited. We all know that. And we're in a position where we are hurting. Kids are crying. I've seen those kids cry. Families are being broken up. So we have to speak up. We have to show up. We have to grow the numbers of these groups. We need more people on every corner of Danbury. So we need more activists out there watching, blowing whistles, recording. We need broader numbers. We need a coalition. But what else we need to do is call out. We need a stronger coalition. We need a bigger coalition. We need to agree. Exactly. And what we need to do is call out the other side. I've had folks reach out to me who are business owners who I have let them have it. And the ones, people who know me, know I'm blunt when I need to be blunt. Folks who I know voted red and voted for this, who tell me, I didn't think this is what was going to happen. I go, well, what did you think was going to happen? You thought it was cute to put on that little red hat. You know who you hired. You knew who your workforce was. So now this is hurting their pockets. I've always said, if the humanitarian side of this doesn't hit you, and man, what's wrong with you if it doesn't, then maybe the economic side will. And we're at that point, right? Let's call out those folks who are being racist online, who we know live in our community, not the bots. Let's highlight the businesses that are hurting, the folks who we know supported that. But again, this is going to end in November, and it's not going to be just this November. It's two Novembers from now. That is important. That is important. And we can't lose hope. We can't talk at each other. I agree. We got to talk with each other. That's what this is. That's us bringing people together. And that's how that coalition is going to come. On the business side, my heart's breaking. The governor and I just talked. Yeah, please.
2: Also, one of the things we saw in Minnesota was that the community made it uncomfortable for them to be here, to be there. Restaurants refuse to serve them. Hotels refuse to let them lodge there. If the community makes it uncomfortable for them, and they know it's not just coming from the immigrant community, but the community as a whole, if they have hundreds of federal agents on the ground here and they can't find a place to eat, then that makes it uncomfortable for them. It is literally putting pressure at every point that is available to us.
3: Yeah, and it's putting that pressure on. Let me go to folks who haven't asked yet, and I'll come back to you if you want to stick around.
4: That's it. I'm done.
6: Yeah.
4: The Trust Act.
6: When in November? I'll give you an idea. No. When in November?
4: That's not what I want.
6: Okay. I'm telling you what the answer is. Let's take back the House of Representatives. Let's defund ICE the way it's currently configured. Let's tell the story about what these guys are doing to their kids and their mothers and their fathers. Tell that story when we can make a big difference right now.
4: Does the Trust Act have more teeth? The Trust Act doesn't seem like it has any teeth. The police are sitting right there. They can't do a bloody thing. Excuse my language. They can't do a thing to stop the raids on houses and police, in schools and churches. Does the Trust Act need more teeth? And would you favor that? How would it? What teeth would it need?
7: Arrest ICE agents for a mask.
6: We've got a Trust Act. Says no masks. Stay away from courthouses. Stay away from schools.
4: What are they?
6: Enforcing having our state.
4: Who's enforcing that?
3: So, any other news stations that you? So I'll go to you, man.
8: That's
3: Correct. Thank you.
8: I understand what I'm hearing is that there's an option for you to physically stop them, but what I'm hearing from activists is that you can do more in terms of supporting them. They're asking for an emergency fund to help the family that they're trying to help, or some kind of donation. Is the city or even the state going to help these groups that need that support, that need that help to continue doing the work that you're asking them to do?
3: That's a great question. Yes. And so, I know that the governor is creating a hotline. There's numbers and resources he's going to switch with us. The community, we are doing things. We're asking people to step up. We are here today. We are in contact. And like I said, maybe it wasn't Clementina or Juan, but it was Carolina Bortoletto multiple times a day. And I'm sorry to put you on the spot. I know you don't like to be in the spotlight there. But it's doing that, asking people to donate their resources. They can't donate the time. It's lobbying the governor.
8: Financially, will the city help financially?
3: The city helps financially by funding our schools. The city helps financially by being here. The city helps financially. We organize this. We asked everybody to be here. We want to bring attention to this. We are going across the stations, right? So we are doing that.
2: The government can't, the mayor can't just make a decision to arbitrarily use city funds to donate money. Everything has to go through a vote. Everything, like literally at the federal level. Yes, I wish that I could allocate money for health organizations, but that's not how federal funding works. Literally,
3: it's appropriated, right?
2: If the people in the city wanted to do that, the separation between private organizations or activists and municipal leaders is very different. The mayor can't, and if he did, he would be in trouble to just say, I'm going to take this pot of money. So what could he do? Support community programs, get out community information, because again, there are a lot of people who voted for this who don't want their tax money to go to help anybody. So that's what we're up against.
1: Maybe stop sending our tax money to Flock and all the automatic
3: Danbury doesn't have Danbury doesn't work with Flock. Danbury unequivocally does not work with Flock.
1: Do they have ALPRs?
3: We have Axon body cameras and we have cameras. What we can do the quickest is what we're doing, is asking the private sector, private donors to donate and step up. We don't have time to wait till the next appropriation. I believe that there's folks on the city council here in the minority that wouldn't step up to do this, that wouldn't step up to be a part of this fight. And maybe there's some who would. But that's the quickest thing we can do is what we're doing, right? And like I said, if you look historically, what we're doing is supporting our undocumented community, where we have the most diverse school system, when we've increased funding to the school system by tens of millions of dollars when previous administration weren't doing that, so we can educate and give these kids a safe place to go once we can get this ICE crap done and out of the city so kids can focus on school. We're doing that work. We're going to continue. So we'll bring people together. We'll highlight where they can donate. We'll highlight the organizations. The next step after this press conference is for us to bring groups that are in this fight together, leaderships, people who want to work and talk with each other, not at each other, to come to real solutions. Sir.
9: Were there interactions with the Danbury police? What were they? Did they have any knowledge of these abductions?
3: We had zero knowledge. ICE does not inform us when they are here. There is one instance on one operation in front of a daycare where there were police cars that were there doing traffic enforcement, and an ICE operation happened to happen next to a police car that was already parked there. The police officer had nothing to do with that call. I believe he might have got out of his car and asked some people to go to the sidewalk and then stepped right away from everything. When something happens like that, it's usually just a happenstance. Now, let me be clear. If anybody calls the Danbury Police Department, the Danbury Police Department is going to show up for them. Anybody. Sir.
10: Joshua Eaton, CT Insider.
3: Yes, Joshua.
10: The legislature this past session made it a misdemeanor for ICEs to wear masks. There is a hearing in federal court next week on an injunction in that case, but right now it's still law on the books.
3: The challenge in enforcement, and I'll speak up here, what we learned is we're having a challenge enforcing that. It's got to be prosecuted. I believe it's through the state's attorney. And unless they're going to enforce that, it doesn't give us the ability to do what everybody here wants us to do, and is go up to somebody and really fine them for not wearing a mask. That is just unenforceable from our perspective right now. If that changes and it becomes something we can do, it sit back with our police officers. But at the same time, police officers are members of our community as well. They also have children. I'm not going to put them in harm's way as well. Their job is to get in harm's way when the time calls for it. I understand that. But with this, it is damn near impossible to enforce.
10: Have there been conversations about working with the legislature to strengthen or expand the Trust Act?
11: Well, for my office and from the people around me constantly, we talk to folks all the time. We want to make these things stronger. We want to make this community safer. So those conversations are happening here. I know that there is a line of communication, some of the activists here, with legislators, and those conversations are actively happening. I know you can pull a couple of the activists here out who work hard, and they will tell you who they talk to. There are state representatives and state senators here with us today as well.
12: With ICE arresting nearly 100 people in Connecticut during the past week, and approximately 50 of them from the Danbury area, we just heard a press conference with local and state political Democratic officials, which took place in Kennedy Park in Danbury. As we heard from the mayor of Danbury, Roberto Alves, U.S. Congresswoman Johanna Hayes, U.S. Congressman Chris Murphy, Clementina Lunar, and Juan Fonseca of Danbury Unites for Immigrants, Lieutenant Governor Susan Bisewitz, and Governor Ned Lamont, as they expressed their concern and disapproval of the ICE activities. We hope you found this program interesting and will join us for more in our series of advocate programs, Sunday mornings at 9, and for a repeat of that program, Tuesday mornings at 7, right here on 91.7 WXCI, and streaming live at WXCI.org. 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

0: Dad, remember when you asked me, what do you want to do with your life? And I was like, shh, I want to get paid. Well, right after that, you said, there's no job called getting paid.
1: Really? I said that?
0: Yeah. And that's exactly when I knew. I wanted to go to college.
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I want you.

0: 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I'm on Aqua Teen Hunger Force on TV. 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

0: telling my mom why I spent so much time up at the college, but she wouldn't believe me. She said, "You're on drugs." I told her, "No, Mom, I'm not on drugs. I'm on the radio." She said, "So why are you in the radio so god darn much, huh?"
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Welcome to the Eclectic Mind Show with DJ Anders. I hope you guys are having a great week so far. Let's just get right into it. I've got a little bit of everything today. So I'm pretty excited. I got some pop, punk, alternative, rock. There's a little bit of everything in here. Yeah, so you're listening to WXCI on FM at 91.7 and streaming online at WXCI.org from Western Connecticut State University. If you'd like to call in and request a song, the number is 203-837-9924. Again, that's 203-837-WXCI. Let's get right into it. This first song is a newer song. It's a newer single dropped by Olivia Rodrigo, and I'm such a sucker for Olivia Rodrigo's music. This is Serena Joy by Olivia Rodrigo.

All right, that was The Carpal Tunnel of Love by Fall Out Boy, and before that was The Takeover Breaks Over from Fall Out Boy. Both of those from the album Infinity on High. I've been loving that album for the past month. There's gonna totally be more songs on here from that album. So if you've never heard it before, you're gonna hear it today. And then before that, Serena Joy by Olivia Rodrigo. I hope you guys like that song. I think it's really, really good. Olivia Rodrigo is actually doing a Daisy Chain festival right now, and it's an all-women's festival. A bunch of different, all different kinds of women artists, like, around the world are performing at it in California, and I think it's super, super cool, and she performed that song for the first time at that festival recently. So, all good things. Alright, The Solar System. 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Definitely check it out. He's got a lot of cool types of music. Kind of like my show. Pretty eclectic. Yeah. Alright, let's get right back into it. This is One of Those Crazy Girls by Paramore.

Alright, that was Bang the Doldrums by Fall Out Boy, also off of Infinity on High, and before that was One of Those Crazy Girls by Paramore. Alright, let's get into a PSA for today. We may not agree on everything, but we can all agree that protecting our health is essential. 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The good news? 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Again, that's nfid.org. Alright, let's get right back into it. This is kind of switching it up a little bit. I guess we're going from Fall Out Boy to the Smashing Pumpkins, if that says anything. This is Here Is No Why by the Smashing Pumpkins.

Alright, that was NC17, The Thorn Within demo by Metallica. And before that was Buddy Holly by Weezer, and before that was Here Is No Why by the Smashing Pumpkins. I really like NC17. I like that demo specifically. I heard it on the Maximum Metallica radio on Sirius XM. And I really like that station because it's been getting me it's been educating me on all of Metallica, which is, like, really awesome. Alright. Let's see, let's do a show promo. Whimsytopia with DJ Ladybug, Mondays 5 to 7. Bug out with DJ Ladybug as she takes you on a journey to Whimsytopia, filled with music of all genres that is nothing but whimsical. Whimsytopia with DJ Ladybug. Everyone, definitely check it out. Let's see. Concert calendar time. Let's see what we got. What is today? Today's September 1st. Time is going by really quick. But Sunday, September 6th, the Goo Goo Dolls are playing at Mohegan Sun Arena in Montville. On Thursday, September 10th, LCD Sound System is playing with Victory Land at College Street Music Hall in New Haven. Friday, September 11th, Social Distortion, The Descendants, and The Chats are playing at Brooklyn Paramount in Brooklyn. I'm still really sad that I probably won't get to go to that show. Saturday, September 19th, Pansy Division is playing at TVI in Queens. Monday, September 21st, Bikini Kill is playing at College Street Music Hall in New Haven, which will be a really, really good show. Friday, September 25th, Black Veil Brides is playing at the Toyota Oakdale Theater in Wallingford. Friday, September 25th, Cabaret Voltaire and I Speak Machine are playing at Knockdown Center in Queens. And Sunday, September 27th, Nitzer Ebb is playing at Webster Hall in Manhattan. So that's a good couple weeks of shows. Also, this coming weekend, let me see what day that falls on. I always forget. September 5th, I'm gonna promote a show I'm going to. September 5th is the Run For Your Lives tour in New Jersey. I forget specifically where in New Jersey. I'd have to look it up. But the Run For Your Lives tour is happening this weekend in New Jersey, and it's gonna be a crazy lineup. It's Iron Maiden, Megadeth, and Anthrax, so I'm very, very excited. It's a two-night thing, September 5th and the 6th. I'm going on the 5th. I believe it's in Harrison, New Jersey, from what I'm seeing on here. I never know when I'm going out of state where I'm going. I just let the roads take me where they're going to take me. And there's music, so a win is a win. All right, let's get right back into it. This is a little bit of a switch up from what just played, but this is a very fun song that I've been loving a lot more recently. It's grown a lot on me. This is Midwest Indigo by 21 Pilots.

0: Right, that was Blitzkrieg Bop by the Ramones. Before that was Ever Fallen in Love with Someone You Shouldn't Have by the Buzzcocks. Before that was Suburban Home by the Descendants. And before that was Devereaux by Car Seat Headrest. And Midwest Indigo by 21 Pilots. Time for a PSA. Literacy for Incarcerated Teens, or LIT, works to end illiteracy among New York's incarcerated young people by inspiring them to read. LIT works to support the libraries in New York's juvenile detention centers and provide reading materials, literacy programs for those incarcerated in New York juvenile facilities. More information is available at literacyforincarceratedteens.org. Let's get right back into it. Before we do, since it's almost 1 o'clock, actually, I'll wait to do top of the hour. I'll wait. Let's get right back into it. Switching it up a little bit. We're going from the Ramones to Led Zeppelin. Kind of a crazy switch up, but deal with it. This is Friends by Led Zeppelin.
1: Thank you.

Pretend you did not just hear the beginning to Stairway to Heaven. I just wanted to do top of the hour before before this 8-minute song plays. 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Let's get right back into it. I already gave you kind of a little sneak peek by accident, but this is Stairway to Heaven by Led Zeppelin.

Alright, that was Dazed and Confused by Led Zeppelin, and before that was Stairway to Heaven by Led Zeppelin. That felt like a very long period of music, but it was actually just two songs. It felt long for me, at least. Alright, now for a show promo. Fall Into the Wind with DJ Nerve for the Core Kids, which is now Saturdays 10 p.m. to 12 a.m. Only on 91.7 WXCI Danbury. Be sure to check it out. Let's get right back into it. We're switching over to Nirvana now. I've got a couple lined up here and there. So this is You Know You're Right by Nirvana.

Right, you just heard Superstar by Sonic Youth, and before that was Marigold by Nirvana, and before that was You Know You're Right by Nirvana. Now it's time for a PSA. 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Alright, next up, switching it up. This is Holiday by Weezer.

Alright, that was All I Think About Now by the Pixies, and before that was Holiday by Weezer. Let's read a couple more from Concert Calendar. I know I gave you a lot before. We'll give you three more. We'll do the end of September and then a little bit of the beginning of October. So we've got Tuesday, September 29th, UB40's playing at Ridgefield Playhouse in Ridgefield. Thursday, October 1st, Steam Powered Giraffe is playing at the Webster in Hartford. And Friday, October 2nd, Geese is playing at Westside Tennis Club Forest Hills in Queens, which is very cool. I definitely want to see Geese at some point in concert. They've got some good music. All right, let's jump right back into it. This is She by Green Day.

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1: Alright, that was I've Got All This Ringing in My Ears and None on My Fingers by Fall Out Boy. That is also from the Infinity on High album. Before that was Head Creeps by Alice in Chains, Fire It Up by Black Label Society, which I recently saw that song live. It was really cool. My Generation by The Who and She by Green Day. Kind of a crazy mix-up of music right there. But all good stuff, all good stuff. Let's do one more PSA, shall we? Hispanic Federation offers several legal services that help immigrant communities immigrant community members navigate the immigration system. 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We have created a portfolio of free legal and non-legal services helping individuals take their next steps towards citizenship and lawful status. 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Alright, this is the last little chunk of music I've got for ya. Next up is You Really Got Me by The Kinks.

Alright, that was Old Age by Nirvana. Before that was Pretty Big Mouth by Count Five. Shame in You by Alice in Chains, and You Really Got Me by The Kinks. 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And that's going to be it for me today, everyone. I hope that you enjoyed the show. I hope you have a great rest of your week. Yeah, stay dry. I think it's raining out still. I don't know. I've been inside for so long, I'm not sure what it's doing out. But I'm going to turn it over to DJ Automation, until the next show, which is at 5 p.m. So, tune in for Shout Brother Shout at 5 p.m. And until then, DJ Automation will be playing you some bangers. Yeah. Have a good day, everyone. DJ Anders, out.

0: Remember the 60s? That's when the U.S. Surgeon General warned us that cigarette smoking causes lung cancer. 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

0: collapsed laughter running, falling, tripping across the minefield of your thoughts, dissolved wondering, who am I? 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

0: I'm here, Senator Kushner, correct?
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1: We love WestCon here in Danbury. We want to be WestCon strong. It's such an important asset in our community because there are so many kids that would have no other opportunity for higher education. And Western is much bigger than just one of our state universities. It's really a very important foundation for our entire state because of its diversity. And that's very important to us.
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And you're listening to WXEI. Put the cookie down now. I get to the chopper and I instantly turn on WXEI.

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as the earth stood still, Sid began to move. 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
1: Hi!
0: A prisoner of the commercial radio and pop organization, held against her will and deprived of new music. Furthermore, she is about to be placed in the Crapo Subjection Tank, where she will be submerged in a vat oozing with the skankiest of slimy, drippy, pointless Crapo demon spoozle known to mankind.
1: Oh, you mean pop music?
0: The same.
2: 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That's the skankiest of slimy, drippy, pointless Crapo demon spoozle known to humankind. 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

love flutter in a Chinese fan in the Knoxville fashion. 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

down. We could hear Thelma and Louise making love under the poplar trees. 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
1: Oh, where the women are always beautiful and the sun always shines.
0: Rob?
1: Yes, Brian.
0: It's Tuesday night.
1: It's the finest night of the week, my friend.
0: It's time to kick off your shoes, pull the couches back, and get yourself a cold, refreshing beverage, and get ready for the fastest growing Roots Americana program
1: in the land. 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

0: That's the Hispanic Boys from their self-named. They're eponymous.
1: Wasn't it on Rounder? But yeah. Did Rounder pick it up?
0: Yeah, I believe it was originally on Roundy Records. That's 1990. Hey, by the way, welcome to Shout Brother Shout right here in commercial free slash corporate free WXCI Danbury. Shout Brother Shout, Rob and Brian, Tuesday nights. Where else would they be?
1: Nowhere else but here.
0: Yeah, that was Hispanic Boys from their debut album way back in 1990, and that was Julianne. Before that, Tears of Happiness, Keep on Walking. Boys out of Wisconsin had a 15 minutes of fame when they appeared on SNL last minute as a replacement. I can't remember what band backed out or canceled or whatever the story was.
1: Yeah, it was interesting because it was a father and son, Tom and Ian Spanik.
0: Yeah, doing the dueling guitars and kind of Everly like vocals and harmonies. Very fun listen.
1: Yeah, they put out, what, about four or five albums?
0: I have at least four of those, so there might be more.
1: I do, too. Yeah, the first two are definitely ones for the collection.
0: Yeah. So, welcome, and we're glad to have you. What's up next, Rob?
1: Oh, well, we've got Manu Lanvin. Yeah, I know. Oh, no, not another Manu Lanvin.
0: A household name.
1: Yeah. This is from an album called Man on a Mission. He's France's number one blues artist right now. And he's going to crack the American market now that he's cracked France.
0: Hey, we've had Scandinavians, Eastern Europeans. Why not French?
1: That's right. Yeah. I mean, we get a lot of Eastern Europeans and Scandinavians doing the blues. Very popular, I guess. Anyway, you're going to hear Just Need Me, I Can't Get Enough of You, and Man on a Mission.
0: And we do have the Facebook page open if you want to message us, or you can call us here direct, of course, at 203-837-9924.

0: Well,
1: we're back.
0: All right, that was Men of Lanvin, the one and only. And you heard Man on a Mission, I Can't Get Enough of You, and Just Need Me. And frankly, it's pretty good stuff. You can tell he's very serious about it, you know, what he does. And he's a pretty good musician.
1: And his English is quite good.
0: Yeah. If you heard this, you would not think it was a guy who maybe speaks English, maybe doesn't. But he really comes across as authentic.
1: You know what it is, Rob? He speaks English, but he pretends he doesn't.
0: Right. Ah.
1: This is WXCI. Hey, Danbury, just a reminder, September 15th, Rob and Brian present O Canada, a homage to our northern neighbors. By the way, this was planned before the latest issues, so this is not a political statement. It is a artistic statement, so please take it in that vein.
0: Yes.
1: I don't feel like getting any phone calls from some irate person. Got it?
0: You
1: Got
0: know
1: it.
0: Who you are.
1: Yeah, man. Speaking to you. So I have the debut of the Womack sisters, and yes, they are real sisters. There's three of them. And
0: Is her last name Womack?
1: Yeah. And Bobby Womack was their uncle, the late, great Bobby Womack.
0: Ah, I was going to ask that.
1: Yeah. And, Rob, Sam Cooke was their grandfather.
0: Wow.
1: Yeah. Some rich lineage there musically, that is for sure. Boy. This record does not disappoint. It is great. They're not doing anything original here, but it is fresh. It is fresh. And I think, in fact, I'm going to do four cuts because I loved it so much. This album is going to win a shouty. I can tell you that right now. And you're going to hear four cuts. You're going to hear Chauffeur, If You Want Me, If I Let You, and I Just Don't Want You to Say Goodbye. Mm. Now, I think you should
0: Could you say Fairly Well or what?
1: Well, the ladies decide to say it this way, and hopefully you enjoy it. They sound great. I think you should play it loud. And
0: how many sisters are there?
1: There's three.
0: Three
1: sisters. And I definitely have some videos out on YouTube if you're curious. Really fun music. I think you'll enjoy it. Feel free to call if you wish, but please at least listen to one or two songs before you give us the call and say how great it is. 203
0: 837
1: 9924.

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1: And there you have it. That was the Womack sisters.
0: There's a threat.
1: Whoops, okay, we know it's a threat. Lyme disease. You just heard the Womack sisters from their self-titled album, and you heard I Just Don't Want to Say Goodbye. Before that, If I Let You, and before that, If You Want Me, and Chauffeur, right here in WXCI, Danbury.
0: Paralysis.
1: Whoops.
2: Wow. Up next, we have one of my favorite funksters, Johnny Guitar Watson. And this is from the Funk Anthology. And it's, when it came out, I played this endlessly. And you're going to hear, Don't Be What You See. And that never was released as a single or an album cut, nothing. But the next one was, and that's Booty Ooty. And, you know, it's the lyrics that get me in these, you know. there's Dylan, and then there's Ooty Booty, and
1: it's
2: Ooty
1: it's Ooty. Like Cole Porter, Rob.
2: Yeah, it is, you know. So anyway, there Irving is
1: Berlin.
2: A lot of fun. Yeah.
1: Ooty Booty.
2: Yeah. It's right up there. All right, so enjoy yourself.
1: We'll be right back. Feel free to call if you wish, like Mr. Haney did, 203-837-9924.

0: All right. That was Johnny Guitar Watson. And, you know, I know it was a little serious, but Booty Ooty just kind of was... Can't even do it. I can't even hold
1: Look
0: it.
1: On the bright side, Rob. We didn't get any complaints.
0: That's right. And before that, it's Don't Be What You See.
1: This is WXCI. Shout, Brother Shout. Tuesday nights. Where else would they be?
0: Nowhere else but here.
1: I'm going to do a segment I haven't done in a while. This is Brian's Alt Country and Bluegrass Freakout.
0: All right.
1: It looks like I'll get two and two. Two before the top of the hour, then two after. We'll kick it off with the ladies from Della May doing Magic Accident from the album the same name. Fairly new album. Actually, these are all pretty new albums. Andrew Saw with Lavender Cowboy from American Rough, and this voice is so distinct. And
0: yeah, boy, he gets really big promotions by No Depression.
1: Oh, God, yeah. Yeah, it's a mix of Paul Birch and Jimmy Dale Gilmore to me. Very, very unique vocals. And then we'll come back and tell you what station you're listening to. 203-837-9924.

0: That's Andrew Saw with Lavender Cowboy. Kind of a fun song. Is that Sound of Crickets, Rob?
1: Oh, yeah.
0: Hey, just want to let you know it's exactly 6 p.m. and you're listening to Commercial Free, WXCI Danbury, located on the beautiful Midtown campus of Western Connecticut State University.
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0: 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We're on Facebook, Instagram, TikTok, all that fun stuff. The Shout Brother Shout Facebook page is open if you want to message us. I know some folks do not like to call, which is fine. You're not required to, but you can always message us if you wish.
1: Sure.
0: So we're going to do two more of Brian's Alt Country Freakout. And you're going to hear, we were just talking about this lousy name of this band, Perth Near Sandstone with Pipe Dream from their album Side by Side. And then Garrett T. Willie with Going to Toronto. This is a nice rocker from Bill's Cafe. And once again, just a reminder, because Garrett T. Willie is from Canada. O Canada. Ah. Who might be played on O Canada September 15th. Rob and Brian present artists.
1: Think?
0: Yeah. We're presenting artists from Canada, our neighbors of the north, who certainly have their fair share of great musicians and bands.
1: Yep.
0: And hopefully you look forward to that as well. All right, here's Perth Near Sandstone. Number here is 203-837-9924.

0: Garrett T. Willie from British Columbia, friends.
1: Oh, another...
0: Going to Toronto. And before that, you heard the Perth near Sandstone. I think those boys are out of Minnesota, if I recall correctly, with Pipe Dream. WXCI Danbury, Shout Brothers Shout, Tuesday nights. As always, we'll be here to 8 o'clock. And, of course, after that will be the Twilight Special with DJ Crescent. So plenty of great music lined up for this evening.
1: Oh, yeah.
0: And
1: yeah.
0: What do we
1: got? Up next, okay, maybe not great music, but it's pretty good.
0: It doesn't suck, man.
1: That's right. Now, I'm really kidding about that. This is Shaky Graves, and it's from an album called Roll the Bones X, and that's the 10th anniversary of the release of the original Roll the Bones, and they added an extra disc of music, which they call the Odds and Ends disc. And you're going to hear Oh the Rain, and that's R-E-I-G-N, not R-A-I-N, Word of Mouth, and Lonely Hill. And he's a kind of a one-man band, and he's kind of an interesting, he's basically an actor who in his spare time does this stuff.
0: I'm trying to remember what he was in. And it escapes
1: I said actor because I can't remember.
0: He's acted. For the life of me, I cannot remember what he was in either.
1: I think he's in some TV series or whatever.
0: It's kind of like Ryan Bingham, who was a musician who's now become an actor.
1: Right. Or remember Bonnie Prince?
0: Yes. Yeah.
1: Billy.
0: Back in the day. Yeah. Popular here at Old XCI. I remember we used to play that a lot.
1: Yeah, and he was an actor. I think it was Matewan. I mean, he was in some really serious films, and then he became a musician, and I don't know why. Well, I know why he didn't use his original name, because Bonnie Prince Billy sounds kind of cool.
0: Well, it does sound cool.
1: And then it was a one man in Palace before that.
0: That I would have to look up. I don't remember.
1: Yeah, and then he did this funny album, which is Bonnie Prince Billy sings his favorites from Palace.
0: I do remember that, which I think is great.
1: Yeah.
0: Yeah, sings his greatest hits.
1: Yeah. Their greatest hits.
0: Right.
1: Yeah.
0: Right. All right, we're going to play those. We'll come back. Feel free to call if you wish. If not, that's cool. Enjoy the music. 203-837-9924.

0: Yeah, that's kosher.
1: All right, here we go. 1, 2, 3.

0: All right, that's Shaky Graves. And you heard Lonely Hill, Word of Mouth, Oh the Rain. And that's from the album Roll the Bones X.
1: And this is WXCI Danbury, Shop Brother Shop, Tuesday nights. Mm. Don't forget, September 15th, Oh Canada.
0: Oh yeah.
1: A musical tribute to our neighbors up north. A non-political tribute, okay? All right.
0: So, that's right.
1: So no one get bent out of shape. We planned the show well before the current disturbance. Shall we do Smokey the Bear?
0: Why the heck not?
1: Only you can urinate on forest fires.
0: Like me.
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0: And if you don't, Smokey's going to start taking things into his own hands. Or pause.
1: Right. He's going to work you over like it's his job.
0: Yeah. It'll be a different kind of grilling.
1: Yeah. Hey, we got a call from our favorite Yankee fan, Just Bob and Jonathan.
0: Oh, okay.
1: Jonathan's a Mets fan, by the way.
0: Good, good.
1: Thank you, gentlemen. We do appreciate it.
0: Yeah.
1: Yeah.
0: Jonathan, you're in for a world of pain.
1: I thought all Mets fans knew that.
0: That's right. And we're encouraging our Yankee brothers to do the same. Let's all slow clap together.
1: Slow clap now. We'll wait.
0: Along with Smokey the Bear. Yeah.
1: All right. We've got Seth James, an album Rob and I both like. And
0: probably
1: will end up with a shouty at the end of the year.
0: Yep.
1: Name of the album is Motormouth on Qualified Records. We're going to play three cuts from that. And you're going to hear the title track, Motormouth, I'm in Trouble, and I'll Be Gone. And I think you'll really enjoy this. Feel free to call if you wish, 203-837-9924.

0: Hey, that ended quicker than expected. Wow. That was Seth James from Motormouth. We played three cuts from that. And kind of fun stuff to play. That was I'll Be Gone. Before that, I'm In Trouble. And before that, Motormouth, big shout out to Jimmy Jams.
1: Yeah, Jimmy.
0: Jimmy, good hearing from you. Glad to hear you doing better. Excellent. And Barbecue Bob, I'm sure, is out there somewhere too. Bob?
1: Oh, yeah.
0: I hope you're barbecuing, my friend. And this is WXCI, Shot Brother Shot, Rob and Brian, Tuesday nights as always. Glad you're with us, so don't hesitate to message us like Rich through the Facebook page, or you can always call us here too.
1: Yeah. And to call us, it is
0: 860-203-837-9924. Now my dry cleaner knows that number as well.
1: Okay, well, up next is Sad Daddy, and this is from, we've played him once before, Ozark Shine out on Catfish Records, yeah. And you're going to hear Boss Man Break Into Your House, which is about breaking into somebody's house, and Kerosene Dream. Oh, yeah.
0: All right, and the number once again is 203-837-9924.

Man, it's your star employee here, and I just wanted to have a little chit-chat if I may. You see, I've been up all night doing a little thinking, and I decided I'm not coming in to work today. And I'm not coming in to work the day after that, or the day after that, or all the days after that. I just really wanted you to hear it first from me. So I'm gonna say it one more time.

0: All right, that was Sad Daddy from Ozark Shine. They are just a group of Arkansas people who like to do music on the weekends. And you heard Kerosene Dream, Break Into Your House, and Boss Man. And they've been around for a while, but they're a fun listen. And all four of them write music, sing lead, and play all different variety of instruments.
1: You know who really liked them? And she just called, Rob.
0: Oh, who?
1: Justine!
0: Oh,
1: the
0: man.
1: Dream from Woodbury!
0: Hey, Justine. I really appreciate the call. If you know what I mean.
1: Justine. If you know what I mean. Justine.
0: What do we have up next here?
1: Yeah, we'll stop. I'll stop singing. I'm sorry. Apologize for that. We got some Brian's Blues Breakers. I think we have time for two. It's funny how this works. Happened the last time.
0: Yeah.
1: We'll do two. Go to the top of the hour. Let you know that you're listening to WXCI again. And then we'll do two more. But we're going to kick it off. And I know Joe and Joanne, we're going to go see Charlie Musselwhite with GA20. This is just Charlie Musselwhite from his latest album entitled Lookout Highway. And you're going to hear Storm Warning. Then the Carmen Roddy Band with Get in Line from their latest. And that'll take us.
0: Is it Roddy or Ratty?
1: You know, you're probably right. I think it's Ratty. Just trying to make it sound better than it does.
0: Okay.
1: I don't know. If my name was last name was Ratty, I might have
0: changed it.
1: Make it sound more European. Roddy.
0: Yeah. Well, maybe, yeah.
1: Yeah.
0: They could have put an I instead of the first T in Ratty.
1: Yeah, exactly. Makes it sound a little little fancy.
0: Not Ratty.
1: Yeah. It's the Carmen Ratty Band.
0: Wow, certainly.
1: We also got a call from Jemmy down in FLA.
0: All right.
1: Take care of yourself, Jemmy. All right, man.
0: Yes, please do.
1: And, all right, here comes Mr. Charlie Musselwhite. Feel free to call if you wish. 203-837-9900.

0: The Carmen Ratty Band. Doing Rat in Me Kitchen. That was Get in Line before the Charlie Musselwhite was Storm Warning.
1: All right.
0: Rob, it's 7:01. Should we let them know what station they're listening to?
1: Why not?
0: It's commercial-free / corporate-free WXCI Danbury, located on the beautiful Midtown campus of Western Connecticut State University.
1: Where the women are always beautiful and the sun always shines.
0: Don't forget, we're always streaming on WXCI.org, Facebook, Instagram, all that fun stuff. We do have the Shout Brother Shout Facebook page open currently. And once again, another reminder for O Canada, Rob and Brian present a tribute to Canadian artists on September 15th. So please, tune in.
1: Well.
0: Oh, I got two more of these.
1: That's right.
0: Oh, yeah. The 2-2. Right. Omar Coleman and Igor Prado present Answer the Phone from their latest call.
1: I really like this album.
0: It's called Old, New, Funky, and Blue.
1: Right. Now, Igor Prado, he's from Brazil.
0: Yeah. And then our old friend, Brandon Santini.
1: Ah, well.
0: Rodney, wherever you are, with See That Pony. From his latest called Which Way Do We Go? And then we'll come back and we'll play something else. Feel free to call if you wish at 203-837-9924.

0: All right, I played those in the wrong order, but no one cares. Least of all us. That was Omar Coleman and Igor Prado with Answer the Phone, and before that was Brandon Santini with See That Pony. All right, that's Brian's Blues Breakers, and I hope you enjoyed that.
1: All right, well, up next is a new feature. It's really not, but, it just changed the name. This is called The Future of the Blues, Part 1. And what I've done is I read an article about in Living Blues magazine about some up-and-coming blues performers, young guys, basically, and their first album or second album, and these guys are showing a lot of promise. So we're going to play them. First is Young Rel with the suitably named Young Rel album out on Little Village.
0: Must be his debut.
1: Yeah, doing Spinning. Then after that, Sean McDonald, who we've played a number of times, doing Angel Baby from Have Mercy out of Little Village. And finally, Ryan Blue Wrath Newman doing Highway 61 Revisited, song he co-wrote with Bob Dylan. No, he didn't.
0: Sure he did. No one's gonna call you out on that, Rob. You'd say Paul Lennon McCartney.
1: Yeah. And that's Wrath of Blues out on Fever Barn Records. Yeah. I wonder who started their own record company.
0: Well, you know, we've always said make up a fake label. Make it sound, instead of just, self-released or Joe Schmo,
1: Right. It's much better.
0: It does. It sounds better, And, we're probably not going to look it up and see if it's a real label. So you could fake out plenty of DJs.
1: Maybe I should do that now.
0: Yeah, there you go. Or we'll just make up the label. How's that?
1: Yeah. Anyway, those three, have fun with them. They're up and comers.
0: Yeah, people you're going to hear about in the future. Another shameless promotion for O Canada, September 15th.
1: Oh, boy. I am so looking forward to this.
0: I am eating pancakes every day with maple syrup in preparation.
1: Yeah. I'm having moose steak.
0: Yeah. Is there any other, uniquely Canadian food? I guess Canadian bacon, I guess.
1: How about some...
0: Is there Canadian cuisine? Not that I know of either.
1: Can you imagine a restaurant here opening up?
0: Future Canadian cuisine. Eh?
1: Yeah. Carl the Nook. Yeah.
0: All right, we're going to do those three. We'll come back. You can call us anytime you wish at 203-837-9924.
2: One.

0: All right. You want to be a guitar hero? Then just follow Ryan Bluerath Newman. Oh, yeah. Before that, we heard Sean McDonald doing Angel Baby, and we started off with Young Ralph doing Spinning. And that's our Future Blues Part 1.
1: WXCI Danbury. Hey, we just forgot to mention we got a call from Carrie from St. Louis earlier. Carrie?
0: Yeah.
1: Thank you. Apparently not a St. Louis Cardinals fan, but he should be.
0: Huh. Wait a minute. Yogi Berra was born there and followed the Cardinals growing up.
1: Wasn't Yogi and Joe Garagiola?
0: They were
1: neighborhood kids. Yeah, and played like.
0: And they're both catchers.
1: Yeah.
0: And one of them had talent.
1: And the other one got in as a broadcaster, right?
0: That's right.
1: Yeah, but everybody loved Joe. I mean.
0: Oh, and Yogi.
1: Yeah. Come on. Who doesn't love Yogi? Of course. Yeah.
0: Now, was Stan Musial born in St. Louis, or did he just...
1: That's a good question. I don't know.
0: Stan the man.
1: Yeah.
0: There'll be people out there scratching their heads.
1: Who are these? No, don't worry. Our audience is old.
0: Yeah.
1: They know who we're talking about.
0: Yeah.
1: I'm trying to think if he... we'll have to look that up.
0: Have you ever seen pictures of his swing?
1: I can't say I have.
0: It was a work of art. I mean, it looked like he took no effort. And, you know, he had that swing that is just easy, no hitches, no this, that's, or other things.
1: Isn't there a statue of him out there, too, in front of the stadium?
0: Yes.
1: Okay. Yep. He was like the greatest Cardinal ever, right?
0: Yeah, and he was what a great... I remember, this dates me, seeing him at Shea Stadium against the Mets.
1: Yeah.
0: The really awful Mets, the beginning. You know, I think it was Jay Hook was pitching. And he just swung and the ball went right over the fence.
1: Wow.
0: It was beautiful.
1: he's a Pennsylvania kid, a St. Louis kid. But, wow, his numbers are pretty damn good. Okay.
0: Oh yeah. What a great player.
1: Yeah.
0: There still are some great players. Oh, yeah, I can't think of any, but...
1: Oh, wow. It's three MVPs, three World Series rings. Holy smokes. Oh, 24-time All-Star. Wow. Okay. That's why he's Stan the man. Gotcha.
0: Yeah.
1: All right.
0: Yeah, I can't think of many guys that can match that up.
1: No, it's a pretty nice resume.
0: Yeah.
1: For sure. And almost 475 home runs, which is pretty damn good. Lifetime. Yeah. Wow.
0: He was not considered a home run hitter either.
1: 331 lifetime average. Holy smokes. I didn't realize it was that high. Okay.
0: Yeah.
1: Rob and Brian talking baseball.
0: Baseball.
1: All right, let's play some music.
0: Stanley and the Cards. All right. Up last, we have the Paul Butterfield Blues Band. This is live, and this is
1: with David Sanborn in it.
0: That's right.
1: Okay.
0: And I forget who the guitarist is.
1: The late David Sanborn.
0: Yeah, that's right.
1: I don't know who the guitarist is. That's a good question. Because all the Ralph Walsh, never heard of him. But we will.
0: Yeah, they all.
1: But we will in a minute.
0: You know, Paul, he was at a bar and he said, "You play guitar? Yeah. Ah, come on with me.
1: I can't afford to pay the stars any longer."
0: Yeah. So anyway, we're going to play one song, Gene's Tune. And it's a long song, so enjoy.
1: You know, I'm looking at the time, and I think I put it in the wrong disc, Reb. I failed you. I failed our listeners miserably by putting disc one in instead of disc two. So we will write that wrong. So please, have patience, folks. We're lining it up, and we will be ready to go momentarily. But once again, September 15th, O Canada... Rob and Brian present a homage to our friends up north. Yes. Okay, we're ready to go. Paul Butterfield Blues Band, feel free to call 203-837-9924. It's a Cardinals fan.

0: All right, that was Garrett T. Willie, Hypnotized, and before that,
1: Paul Butterfield Blues Band with Gene Soon.
0: And that concludes our program for this evening.
1: Yes.
0: And just a reminder, the Twilight Special with DJ Crescent will be coming up at about 8 o'clock, so please stick around. Don't go anywhere. We've got a call from Mongo.
1: Mongo.
0: All is well with Mongo, even though he's out of weed.
1: Ooh,
0: hey, yeah, I know. This has been Shot Brother Shot, Rob and Brian, every Tuesday night, 5 to 8 p.m. We thank you for joining us. Thank you for listening. Yeah. Thank you for the phone calls. We do appreciate that. And thank you to WXCI for allowing us to keep this finely crafted program on the air.
1: That's right.
0: We really appreciate it. It is not taken for granted. And September 15th, Rob and Brian present O Canada.
1: Hey.
0: A homage to Canadian artists. So on that note, we're out of here. So good night.
1: Good night.

0: 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I did that so clean. Oh my gosh. 8 p.m. people on the dot. You can never accuse DJ Crescent of not being timely. 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Let's get straight into it today, folks.
1: Yeah.
0: I don't think you understand the night I've had.
1: Besides the obvious sprint you had to make from class to get here.
0: Yeah, I'm huffing and puffing. folks, I just want to, right at the beginning, I'll say this a few times throughout the night, just want to remind everybody that Danbury Unites for Immigrants is doing a big event tomorrow in conjunction with a bunch of folks across the state. To Unite for Immigrants, it's what's called a Day Without Immigrants. They're encouraging people to, if they're able to, abstain from work, abstain from sending their kids to school, stuff like that, all in solidarity with the immigrant community, which last week was especially in